From his album Bopperation, that was trumpeter Ray Vega with Social Call. Thanks for stopping by. I'm your host for this Jazz Hour, John Hill.

Music from a disc by bassist Michael Feinberg, the collection called Hard Times. The song there, the Húsafell Stone, which is part of a Icelandic strongman competition, sort of like King Arthur's sword in the stone, only in this case it's a 409-pound stone that one has to lift and carry around a sheep pen. Google it. The Húsafell Stone. There's a lot more about it. Michael Feinberg with Jeff Tane Watts on drums, who I'm sure would have no problem with the competition. Orrin Evans was the pianist. Godwin Lewis on alto sax. Billy Buss was the trumpet player. Noah Preminger on tenor sax. That was preceded by trumpeter Lee Morgan from his album Search for the New Land, Morgan the Pirate, with Wayne Shorter on saxophone. Grant Green was the guitarist, Herbie Hancock at the piano, bassist Reggie Workman, and Billy Higgins on drums. And we began that set with vocalist Michael Franks from his Sleeping Gypsy album, the song Don't Be Blue, with Dave Sanborn on saxophone. Joe Sample was the pianist, bassist Wilton Felder, guitarist Larry Carlton, and John Guerin on drums. Michael Franks starting that set. We're listening to jazz. I'm John Hill. Arturo O'Farrell from Dreaming in Lions.

another great composer in the world, one of the greatest, probably one of the three greatest. His name is Mr. Wayne Shorter. Here is a remarkable piece that he came up with for a beautiful work of art record he made called Night Dreamer. Here is the title cut. Here is Night Dreamer.

shared a whirling dervish out on the side of a hill called Metaphore Vivace. Swinging en route to a nascent solar, with the scissored, wizard, gizzarding planets and sequestered.

It's the music of Wayne Shorter by way of vocalist Kurt Elling, recorded live at the Green Mill Nightclub in Chicago. Live in Chicago, the name of the Kurt Elling album. The song Night Dream, that is the name of it, with the lyrics that Kurt wrote, accompanied by Lawrence Hobgood at the piano, Rob Amster on bass, and drummer Michael Raynor. And as Kurt explained at the beginning, it was based on the tune Night Dreamer by saxophonist Wayne Shorter. It's the title track from his first album as a leader for the Blue Note record label, with trumpeter Lee Morgan, pianist McCoy Tyner, bassist Reggie Workman, and drummer Elvin Jones. Night Dreamer into Night Dream. We're listening to jazz

0: Vocalist Diane Reeves with the tune Blue Prelude from her album That Day with Bob Shepherd on saxophone, preceded by the Crusaders, the album Free as the Wind, Joe Sample's tune It Happens Every Day, Joe there at the piano, and we began with organist Pat Bianchi from the album Something to Say, the music of Stevie Wonder. Stevie's tune Until You Come Back to Me with Paul Bollenbach on guitar and Byron Landrum on drums. I'm John Hill. Thanks for joining me for Jazz. I'll see you later.
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It's a tune called Reets Neat, written by Phil Woods and performed by bassist Jason Foreman with pianist Steven Anderson from their album Duo. To open this jazz hour, I'm your host, John Hill.

Organist Larry Golding's trio from an album called As One. That was a song titled Going to Meet the Man, which he says was inspired by a James Baldwin short story. With Peter Bernstein on guitar and Bill Stewart on drums, Larry Golding's preceded by Al Jarreau. Al Jarreau with the title track from his album called Glow. And Sunset was the tune, performed by saxophonist James Carter. James Carter playing tenor and F mezzo saxophones, contrabass and bass clarinets. John Hicks was the pianist, Peter Washington the bassist, Victor Lewis on drums, and a string decktet. James Carter from an album called Gardenias for Lady Day. We're listening to jazz. I'm John Hill. The album title sums it up, Friendship. Here are trumpeter Clark Terry and drummer Max Roach. The tune called To Basie with Love.

trumpeter Jeremy Pelt with pianist George Cables from the Jeremy Pelt album The Art of Intimacy, Volume 1. That was George Cables' Ebony Moonbeams. That was preceded by Christian McBride and his band Inside Straight, recorded at New York's Village Vanguard with a tune called Sweet Bread. With saxophonist Steve Wilson, vibist Warren Wolf, pianist Peter Martin, and drummer Carl Allen. From the album, Christian McBride and Inside Straight, live at the Village Vanguard. We're listening to jazz.

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It's dedicated to the men. 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Cole wrote it. 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

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Okay? We got a brand new, conducted by Miss Jerry Allen.

0: Pianist Richard D. Johnson from his album First Glance with saxophonist Sherelle Cassidy doing soprano blues along with Alex Claffey on bass. Mark Whitfield Jr. was the drummer. And we began with Betty Carter from her album called The Music Never Stops, recorded live at Lincoln Center with Cyrus Chestnut at the piano, Ariel Rowland on bass, Clarence Penn on drums, a couple of tunes, Most Gentlemen Don't Like Love and Make Him Believe. I'm John Hill. Thanks for joining me for Jazz This Hour. I'll see you later.
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2: For generations, jazz has tried to unravel the mystery of Charles Buddy Bolden, whose bold, fiery horn lines helped change the course of music history. By the turn of the century, Bolden was celebrated as the king of New Orleans music. Drawing on the city's rich mix of sounds, he reshaped them on the cornet, playing by ear and improvising with unmistakable style. His improvisational fire just set him apart. Sadly, Bolden's reign was short-lived. At just 30 years old, he was committed to an institution. But it was during that time the music he helped create found its name, jazz, and quickly spread across America and around the world. 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
4: Hello, I am Wei Yu, principal cellist of the Detroit Symphony Orchestra, and you are listening to WRCJ-FM HD1 Detroit, a member-supported public radio service.

drummer Joe Morello. The opening cut to his recording, Morello Standard Time. Paper Moon, of course. Joe on drums. Those drum breaks are terrific. Greg Kogan on piano, Ralph LaLama on sax, Gary Mazzaropi on bass. We're going to hear Joe Morello with the legendary Dave Brubeck Quartet in just a second. You're listening to Jazz. I'm Dave Schwann. It's a pleasure, as always, to have your company. Thank you so much for joining us, and we hope things are going well for you and yours. The Dave Brubeck Quartet up next from 1959. Here is Blue Rondo, a la Turque.

Dave Brubeck's Blue Rondo a la Turk. Of course, that's the opening cut to the Time Out album, released in 1959, or recorded in 1959, actually. But that is not the version that appears on the final album. It's on an album called Time Out Takes, the outtakes that have been discovered from the famous 1959 sessions that made the Time Out album. Previously unreleased takes from the 1959 sessions. Blue Rondo a la Turk included here. Of course, Dave Brubeck at the piano, also the composer. Paul Desmond on alto sax, Gene Wright on bass, and Joe Morello on drums. I love the story about how Blue Rondo a la Turk came to be. Dave Brubeck was in Istanbul in Turkey, walking down the street, and he heard some local musicians playing in a rather odd time signature. Of course, Dave's brilliant musical ear picked up on that. The time signature happened to be 9-8. And Dave later asked some local musicians about that, and they said, oh, sure, we hear that all the time. So Dave incorporated that into what became Blue Rondo a la Turk. And the reason it's called a rondo is because it starts out, of course, in that very fast 9-8 tempo. But that middle section with Paul Desmond's solo and Dave's solo is a straight-ahead blues in 4-4. Thus the title, Blue Rondo a la Turk. You're listening to Jazz with Dave Schwann and another Dave Brubeck composition, The Duke, played by Bill Charlap.

I must confess, I've played that cut several times in a row listening to it at home. In fact, you can put this whole album on and just play it again and again all day. I just love it. Bill Charlap and his trio from the recording Street of Dreams and Dave Brubeck's The Duke. This trio, of course, with Bill Charlap on piano, Peter Washington on bass, and Kenny Washington on drums. And since we're talking about Dave Brubeck's music, we heard the quartet a few moments ago with Blue Rondo a la Turk, the quartet from 1959 featuring Paul Desmond and Joe Morello and Eugene Wright. Here is Paul Desmond with guitarist Jim Hall. This is from a recording done in the early 60s. The album was called Take 10. Here's Paul Desmond on alto, Jim Hall on guitar with Nancy.

Paul Desmond on alto sax, Jim Hall on guitar with Nancy. From the recording, Take 10, sessions done in 1963, along with Paul and Jim, Gene Cherico on bass, Connie Kay on drums. You're listening to Jazz with Dave Juan. Thank you once again for joining us and supporting the great American music we call jazz. We have a lot more jazz ahead. Please stay with us.

From an album simply called Stan Getz and Bill Evans. Stan on tenor sax, Bill on piano, Ron Carter on bass, and Elvin Jones on drums. A tune called The Carpetbagger's Theme. Organist Joey DeFrancesco is up next, playing Jimmy Smith's 1959 Hammond B3 organ, no less. And he's joined by the great Bobby Hutcherson on vibes. From the recording Organic Vibes, here's Bobby's tune called Little Bee's Poem.

from the album Organic Vibes. Joey DeFrancesco with Bobby Hutcherson's Little Bee's Poem. We heard the composer on Vibes. Joey D, of course, at the Hammond B3. And as we mentioned before we played the cut, that was Jimmy Smith's 1959 Hammond B3 organ. Ron Blake on flute, Jake Langley guitar, and Byron Landom on drums. You're listening to Jazz with Dave Schwann. We certainly do thank you for your company, and we hope you like what you hear. Here's another organ and flute combination. Guitarist Grant Green is the leader of this quartet. Yusef Lateef is on flute. Jack McDuff is the organist. Al Harewood, the drummer. Grant Green on guitar from Grant Stand, a 1961 session done in Rudy Van Gelder's legendary studio. Here is My Funny Valentine.

going back to 1961. Wow. Grant Green on guitar, Yusef Lateef on flute, Jack McDuff on organ, and Al Harewood on drums with My Funny Valentine from the great album Grant Stand from Grant Green. That was Grant's third album for the Blue Note label. He did many outstanding recordings for that label at that time. Among the ones that I enjoy, particularly Idle Moments, and always surrounded himself with perfect musicians, Yusef Lateef and Jack McDuff here, Al Harewood. Yusef Lateef was playing with Cannonball Adderley about the time this recording was made. Jack McDuff, of course, going on to lead his own groups. And a drummer here, Al Harewood, who a lot of guys relied on for some solid rhythmic support back in the 1960s and 70s, Al Harewood. You're listening to Jazz with Dave Schwann. Here's another guitarist, George Benson.

0: George Benson, with Charlie Parker's Billy's Bounce, of course. Joining George on guitar, Herbie Hancock on piano, Ron Carter, the bassist, Billy Cobham on drums, and Johnny Pacheco on congas, additional percussion. That's a 1968 recording. We took it off of a compilation called Compact Jazz on the Verve label.
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2: For generations, jazz has tried to unravel the mystery of Charles Buddy Bolden, whose bold, fiery horn lines helped change the course of music history. By the turn of the century, Bolden was celebrated as the king of New Orleans music. Drawing on the city's rich mix of sounds, he reshaped them on the cornet, playing by ear and improvising with unmistakable style. His improvisational fire just set him apart. Sadly, Bolden's reign was short-lived. At just 30 years old, he was committed to an institution. But it was during that time the music he helped create found its name, jazz, and quickly spread across America and around the world. 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

That's a tune called Girly Day. It's from guitarist Amanda Monaco, and it is off of her CD called Glitter. There's a quote from Dorothy Parker in the booklet that says, "There are always those who cannot distinguish between glitter and glamour." And I'm also reminded of the old saying, "All that glitters is not gold," but a glittering quartet here. They sound just fine. Amanda Monaco on guitar, Lauren Sevian on baritone sax there, Gary Versace on organ, and Matt Wilson on drums. Well, hello and welcome on in. As always, it's a pleasure to have you with us. You're listening to the great American music we call jazz. My name is Dave Schwann. We certainly hope you can stay aboard. We hope things are going well for you and yours, and as always, we hope the music makes things even better. Here is trumpeter John Hasselbeck III from his recording Entrance, and his tune called Scarborough Street.

That's called Scarborough Street. It's from trumpeter John Hasselbeck III from his recording Entrance. And we heard John on trumpet. We also heard Wayne Escoffery on sax, Jonathan Barber on drums, Luquez Curtis bass, and Tiber Gabel on piano. You're listening to Jazz with Dave Schwann and the Verve Jazz Ensemble up next, a group that can take on a number of forms, a quartet, a quintet, a septet. In this case, we're going to hear a septet, seven players from the Verve Jazz Ensemble. This is from their recording Connect the Dots, Lee Morgan's tune, Sayora.

My favorite Lee Morgan tune, Sayora. Done there by the Verve Jazz Ensemble, in this case, a septet. Seven players, Josh Feldstein on drums, Tatum Greenblatt on trumpet, John Blank on tenor sax. That was Alexa Tarantino on flute, with Willie Applewhite on trombone, Steve Einerson on piano, and Elias Bailey on bass. All seven players from the Verve Jazz Ensemble from their recording called Connect the Dots. Here's another flutist, or flautist in the more formal sense, Andrea Brockfeld. This is from her recording Brazilian Whispers. We'll stay in that Latin feel with this tune called Sonos e Cores.

Sonos Ecores. Music from Andrea Brockfeld from her recording Brazilian Whispers. We heard Andrea on flute, Bill O'Connell on piano. Andrea and Bill co-wrote the tune, by the way. On guitar, Ronnie Ben-Hur, Lincoln Goings on electric bass, two percussionists, Tiportino on drums, and Chembo Corniel with additional percussion. Here's Vincent Herring.

What a wonderful rendition of Lionel Richie's tune, Hello. Just beautiful, from Vincent Herring. It's off his recording, Preaching to the Choir. And a great quartet here, too, with Vincent on alto sax, Cyrus Chestnut on piano, Yasushi Nakamura on bass, and Jonathan Blake on drums. Yes, sir. You're listening to Jazz with Dave Schwann. Our thanks again for joining us, and please stay with us. We have a lot more music ahead.

If I knew then from the recording I shouldn't be telling you this, with Jeff Goldblum and the Mildred Snitzer Orchestra, Gina Saputo with wordless vocals, Jeff on piano, Alex Frank bass, John Story guitar, Joe Bag organ, Kenny Elliott drums. And up next, a quintet led by bassist Alexander Claffey. This comes from their recording Good Spirits. There's some great playing on here with Alexander on bass, Benny Benek III is the trumpeter, Nicole Glover on tenor sax, Julius Rodriguez piano, and Joe Farnsworth on drums. Here's a tune by Alexander written for his trumpeter, Benny Benek III, using Benny's nickname, Beeb, Beeb's Lament.

bassist Alexander Claffey and his quintet. From the recording Good Spirits, a tune called Beebe's Lament, written for trumpeter Beebe, as in Benny Benack III, who we did hear on trumpet there, Nicole Glover, tenor sax, Julius Rodriguez, piano, Joe Farnsworth, drums, and Alexander Claffey on bass. You're listening to Jazz with Dave Juan. Here's guitarist Jim Hall from a terrific album called All Across the City. With Jim, Gil Goldstein on keyboards, Steve Laspina on bass, and Terry Clark on drums. Music of Thelonious Monk and Denzel Best. Bemchus Swing.

Guitarist Jim Hall with Bemsha Swing from his recording All Across the City. Along with Jim, Gil Goldstein on keyboards, Steve Laspina on bass, and Terry Clark on drums. Back in the 1960s, Jim did a couple of great duet albums with this pianist, Bill Evans.

Incomparable. The one and only Bill Evans, from his Grammy-winning album Alone. This is Playing for the Ages, yes indeed. And A Time for Love. Bill did two albums that feature his solo work. This one from the late 1960s, and again in the 1970s for the Fantasy label. That album called Alone Again. Extraordinary albums indeed. You're listening to Jazz with Dave Schwann, and we pick up the pace and the tempo with pianist Jeremy Montero and his trio. Jay Anderson is here on bass, Lewis Nash on drums, recorded at No Black Tie, the club in Kuala Lumpur. They come along just in time.

0: A superb trio led by pianist Jeremy Montero, and just in time. Jeremy on piano, Jay Anderson on bass, and Lewis Nash on drums. The name of the album is called Live at No Black Tie, Kuala Lumpur. No Black Tie is the club in Kuala Lumpur. And before Jeremy and the trio, Bill Evans with A Time for Love.
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2: 2020 marks the centenary of Dave Brubeck, whose 1959 album Time Out went platinum, with hits like Take Five and Blue Rondo a la Turk. Interestingly, Time Out was inspired by advice given to Brubeck years earlier by none other than the great French composer Darius Milhaud. The road to musical success was not an easy one for Dave Brubeck. Born with a severely crossed eye, he wore glasses even as an infant. The condition eventually corrected itself, but not before Brubeck developed a learning disability. He simply, even as an adult, could not read music. He compensated by excelling in jazz improvisation. Eventually, at Mills College, Brubeck found Milhaud, who was untroubled by Brubeck's reading disability. Though Milhaud was strict with Brubeck about the rules of counterpoint, he encouraged lenience regarding jazz and composition. He advised Brubeck, dare, why not? And to keep his ears as well as eyes open while touring the world, to be cognizant of the sounds, rhythms, and melodies that envelop us night and day. Brubeck followed that sage advice. While on a 1958 State Department tour of Eurasia, he discovered the irregularly metered music of other cultures, and that was the creative inspiration for Time Out. Ironically, at the time, recording an album filled with unusual meters was thought to be financially risky. Audiences were used to dancing in 4/4 time, but 5/4, 7/4, or 9/8? The risk paid off handsomely. Years later, Brubeck claimed that Detroiters were the best when it came to dancing in unusual meters. Detroit was a great place to play in the dance hall, he said. Boy, they could dance in 5/4 time to Take Five. They could dance to anything we'd play. At WRCJ, we pride ourselves on presenting masterworks, whether they're classical or jazz. I'm Krista Grix, thanking you for your support.
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a great trio led by the great bassist George Moratz, with Richie Bayrock on piano, Billy Hart on drums, and Alice in Wonderland. That's from the recording called My Foolish Heart. Hi, you're listening to Jazz with Dave Schwann. Great, as always, to have you aboard. We hope you can stay aboard for more of the great American music we call jazz, like this from Roy Hargrove.

Roy Hargrove and his quintet of young lions that he was leading in the early 1990s. The tune called The Vibe, that's also the title cut to the CD. Roy on trumpet, Antonio Hart on alto sax, Mark Carey on piano. Mark wrote the tune also. Rodney Whitaker on bass and Gregory Hutchinson on drums. You're listening to Jazz with Dave Schwann and some classic Miles Davis, early Miles Davis, actually. But you already knew that this man was a leader. This is from 1949, a cut from one of the Birth of the Cool sessions. There were three sessions, actually, that resulted in the Birth of the Cool album. In January of 49, April of 1949, and also March of 1950. This is from the April 22nd, 1949 sessions. Miles Davis and Boplicity.

From Birth of the Cool, Miles Davis and Bop Lucidy. We heard Miles soloing, of course, on trumpet. Also soloing on baritone sax, Jerry Mulligan, John Lewis on piano. May as well run down the whole group here. There are some names we may not know today, but others are certainly standouts. J.J. Johnson on trombone, Sandy Siegelstein on French horn, John Barber on tuba, Lee Konitz on alto sax, as we said, Jerry Mulligan on baritone, John Lewis piano, Nelson Boyd the bassist, and Kenny Clark on drums. A great, great lineup there. Here's another version of Boplicity with lyrics with Mark Murphy.

Mark Murphy with Bebop Lives. Also, Boplicity, of course. The lyrics there by Ray Passman and Holly Ross. It's the opening cut to Mark's album called Bop for Kerouac, the first of two musical homages Mark did to the writer Jack Kerouac. Along with Mark, Richie Cole on alto sax, Bruce Foreman guitar, Bill Mays on keyboards, either Bob Magnuson or Luther Hughes on bass, and either Roy McCurdy or Jeff Hamilton on drums, but Michael Spiro is also here on additional percussion. Bebop Lives, Boplicity from Mark Murphy and Bop for Kerouac. You're listening to Jazz with Dave Schwann and pianist George Kahn. His interpretation of a classic by Hoagy Carmichael, Stardust.

Pianist George Kahn with David Hughes on bass, and Hoagie Carmichael's classic tune, Stardust, from the recording Dreamcatcher. You're listening to Jazz with Dave Schwann. Our thanks once again for doing so. We're going to get back to bebop in just a couple minutes, and the central figure of bebop, Charlie Parker. Stay with us.

From the album One for Fun, the Billy Taylor Trio with That's For Sure. And up next, an A-B comparison of a tune by Charlie Parker, the tune called Mohawk. Charlie recorded the tune with Dizzy Gillespie in 1950 on the legendary album Bird and Diz, and in 2020, Bobby Watson recorded his version on his album called Keeping It Real, a very, very different arrangement, a very different feel altogether from the original. But we'll play the original first. Here is Charlie Parker on alto, Dizzy Gillespie on trumpet, Thelonious Monk on piano, Curly Russell on bass, and Buddy Rich on drums. How about that? From Bird and Diz, here's Mohawk.

Charlie Parker with Mohawk, recorded in June of 1950 off the album Bird and Diz. Of course, Dizzy Gillespie. Charlie Parker on alto, Dizzy Gillespie trumpet, Thelonious Monk piano, Curly Russell on bass, Buddy Rich on drums. And as we say, we're doing an A-B comparison of the tune Mohawk, because Bobby Watson came up with a very original and very different arrangement of the same tune by Charlie Parker. It's featured on his recording, Keeping It Real. So let's jump up to 2020. Here's Bobby Watson and his version of Mohawk.

Bobby Watson's arrangement of Charlie Parker's Mohawk, really taking the first few bars of the melodic line there and improvising quite well around it. Bobby Watson and New Horizon there from their recording Keeping It Real. Bobby on alto sax, Givitan Jelen on trumpet, Victor Gould the pianist, Curtis Lundy on bass, and Victor Jones on drums. As we say, quite different from the original version that Charlie Parker and Dizzy Gillespie recorded in 1950 that we heard just prior to Bobby Watson's version. One more thing about the Charlie Parker recording. I highly recommend getting the Verve Master Edition version of Bird and Diz, that 1950 album. The Verve Master Edition has some great notes in the booklet and vastly improved sound from previous issues of that album. Here's Pharoah Sanders.

You Don't Know What Love Is. A beautiful rendition of that tune done there by Pharoah Sanders on tenor sax. It's from his recording, Welcome to Love. With Pharoah Sanders, William Henderson on piano, Stafford James the bassist, and Eccleston W. Wainwright Jr. on drums. You're listening to Jazz with Dave Schwann. Let's get back to some more Charlie Parker music. This done by the group Sphere from their recording Bird Songs, Charlie Parker's Barbados.

0: Charlie Parker's tune Barbados, done by the quartet known as Sphere. That's from their recording Bird Songs. Kenny Barron on piano, Charlie Rouse on tenor, Buster Williams on bass, Ben Riley drums.
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2: Manhattan's Lower East Side was a cultural hotbed in the 1980s, attracting students, artists, and immigrants from all corners of the world. This was the neighborhood that composer Jessie Montgomery grew up in, the daughter of a musician father and an actress mother. Her childhood was a vibrant collage of music, drama, and artistic inclusivity. At the same time, the discipline of the Upper West Side called to her. She began the violin at age 4 and wrote her first composition at 11, eventually studying violin at Juilliard and film composition at New York University. The Midwest had its calling card, too. Detroit's Sphinx Organization mentored her, introducing her to living composers of diverse backgrounds. And in 2022, Jessie Montgomery was named the Mead Composer in Residence for the Chicago Symphony Orchestra. Montgomery's style marries the spontaneity and freedom of her childhood with the discipline of her rigorous musical training. Banner, a tribute to the 200th anniversary of the Star-Spangled Banner, draws upon musical sources from various world anthems. Hymn for Everyone is a tribute to her activist mother, who authored Poem for Everyone. Source Code is a reimagining of the Black spiritual, the DNA of Black folk music and American pop music. Montgomery's work speaks to contemporary issues, but her mission reflects her inner voice. There's this desire to just be able to create without the pressure that you're going to be the spokesperson for the race or for classical music being more diverse, she says. The work comes first, the declarations come later. At WRCJ, we pride ourselves in presenting contemporary voices in American music. I'm Krista Griggs, thanking you for your support.
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pianist-composer Alan Broadbent from his second recording on Savant, with Harvey S. on bass and Billy Mintz on drums. We heard his composition, I Hear You, from Trio in Motion. Thank you so much for joining me. You're with D. Alexander. How are you today? How are you this evening? I hope that you are well, happy, and in overall good spirits. I'm feeling fantastic. Glad to be here to share this music, so stay with me. This is Jazz.

From Live the Spirit Residency presents The Young Masters, the recording All Directions, with Ernest Dawkins at the helm doing a great job of bringing up the young musicians, the young masters, the young composers, the young people in the music. We heard the composition by Emil Robinson. It's entitled Hibiscus, and he's on guitar, along with Devin Shaw on piano, Micah Collier bass, Oscar Everly on drums. Before that, we heard from Joey Alexander from his recording, Origin. We heard The Promise of Spring. Started things off with Miss Abby Lincoln along with Stan Getz from You Gotta Pay the Band with I'm in Love. Here's Clifford Brown and Max Roach at Basin Street. Powell's Prancing.

Clifford Brown trumpet, Max Roach drums, with Sonny Rollins tenor, Richie Powell piano, George Merrill bass, recorded January and February 1956 in New York. And you've heard it right here with me, D. Alexander, and this is Jazz.

guitar master and vocal master, Mr. George Benson, from This Is Jazz, Volume 9, with his rendition of Stormy Weather. And before that, we heard from Joe Henderson from Lush Life, the music of Billy Strayhorn, with A Flower Is a Lovesome Thing. Started things off with the ballad and blues master himself, Joe Williams, with Who'd She Do, featuring Mr. Henry Johnson on guitar. Here's Miss Galen McKinney on drums from her recording, Zoot Suit Funk. She's with the McKinney Zone, and let's take a listen to her composition, Peaceful Place.

0: Miss Brandy Younger from her recording, Somewhere Different. We heard the composition entitled Olivia Benson for the Mariska Hargitay character that she plays on Law and Order SVU. Thank you so much for joining me, ladies and gentlemen. Had a ball, as always, sharing this music with you. I enjoy it. I hope that you do as well. Please let us know how you feel about it by reaching out to us at jazznetwork@wfmt.com. We certainly look forward to hearing from you. Until we are together again, please take care of yourself. Don't forget to share this music with your children. Let's pass the baton on to them. They are listening. That's how I got it. Thanks to my mom. Thank you for listening. You're with D. Alexander, and this is Jazz.
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Jean-Luc Ponty on violin from the recording and title track Chakola, an original adaptation of Rhythms from West Cameroon from his meeting with West African musicians in Paris. You're with D. Alexander. This is Jazz.

Munyango Jackson, percussionist extraordinaire, from his recording Morning Sun, we heard Molly in Flight. Los Angeles born and raised, he's produced Morning Sun, a transcending 15-tune set bound to be a favorite for all lovers of great music. And he has been known to play with some of the greats, from Miles Davis, Stevie Wonder, Sting, Kenny Loggins, and Diane Reeves, garnering Grammy Awards with these particular artists. And before that, we heard from Abdullah Ibrahim from his recording, A Celebration. We heard Mannenberg Revisited. Let's continue with the Mahotella Queens of South Africa.

the late, great Randy Weston doing a fabulous duo with Alex Blake on bass. From the recording Saga, we heard The Three Pyramids and The Sphinx. Right here with me, D. Alexander. And this is Jazz.

composer, multi-instrumentalist Becky M. Seleku from his recording Timelessness with Vukani, Wake Up, with a little help on tenor from Pharoah Sanders. And before that, we heard from Ndudozo Makathini on piano from his recording Modes of Communication, Letters from the Underworlds, with the composition Ndawu. Here's Somi from Zenzile, the reimagination of Miriam Makeba from her Salon Africana label. She was nominated for Best Jazz Vocal Album in the most recent Grammy Awards ceremony, making her the first African woman ever to be recognized in a jazz category. She's a playwright, songwriter, singer of Rwandan and Ugandan descent, making the U.S. her home. On this album, she celebrates the invaluable musical contributions and messages of social justice made by the First Lady of African Song, Miriam Makeba. Let's take a listen to Hapo Zamani.

0: The music of Cannonball Adderley from his recording and the title track, African Waltz. You see how African music has been such an inspiration to everyone. I hope you've enjoyed this presentation. I've had a great time presenting it to you, as a matter of fact. I've learned so many things. Hope you did as well. Please share this music with your children because they are listening, and we, after all, let's pass that baton on to them. Live every minute. Put yourself in it. Because this is your life, please take care of yourself. You're with Dee Alexander, and this is Jazz.
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2: W.C. Handy is the father of the blues, not because he invented them, but because he figured out how to write them. In 1909, Handy led one of the most popular bands in Memphis. Edward Crump was running for mayor, and to curry favor with the black vote, he hired Handy to write a campaign song and the band to play it on the stump. Handy's Mr. Crump was unconventional, because it used novel 12-bar rather than standard 16-bar sections, capturing what Handy heard during his years touring the South. The tune was 40 bars, subdivided 12, 16, 12. Crump won the election, and Mr. Crump was such a hit that Handy reworked it, renamed it the Memphis Blues, and peddled it to publishers. But they all turned him down because the 12-bar sections were incomplete, unbalanced, and just wrong. So Handy went to a clerk he knew at a local department store, and they agreed to print 1,000 copies and put them on sale. When Handy went back to the store, he was devastated to learn that his sheets hadn't sold. The clerk and his publisher friend took pity on him, said they'd cover the $32.50 in printing costs, and, oh, by the way, they'd give him another $17.50 if he handed over the copyright and the printing place. Of course, it was a con. They printed 2,000 copies, sold out of the first 1,000 almost immediately, and kept the other 1,000 for the scam. Aside from the initial $50, Handy didn't see a dime from the Memphis Blues until 1940. But W.C. figured if his stuff was good enough to steal, he was on to something. So he rented a room on Beale Street for a night and emerged in the morning with one of the most important compositions in the history of American music. It refined the structure of the 12-bar blues, incorporated what today are known as blue notes, and featured the habanera rhythm that Jelly Roll Morton called the Spanish tinge and asserted was essential for jazz. W.C. Handy named his song the St. Louis Blues. I'm John Penny with American Musical Notes.
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Aaron Dale on piano from his recording The Vagabond. We heard the composition Kaleidoscope Road, and he's accompanied by Paul Sikivi on bass, Gregory Hutchinson on drums. Thank you for joining me. You're with D. Alexander. Happy to be here with you. Hope you are well. I'm feeling fantastic and so glad to be here with you sharing this thing we call music. Got great things in store. So please stay with me. This is Jazz.

celebrated young man, pianist, and bandleader Joey Alexander, written the next chapter of his career, composer. His longstanding trio featuring Larry Grenadier and Kendrick Scott as the backbone of his creative freedom. And he's also added Gilad Hexelman on guitar, as a matter of fact, to bring life to the spectacular vision of Joey Alexander's first full-length release of all original music and debut with Mac Avenue Records. We just heard his composition, Summer Rising. And before that, we heard from Azar Lawrence from New Sky with Revelation. And started things off with Jeremiah Abia from Abia Sings Nina. Black is the color of my true love's hair. Here's Ben Tiberio from his recording Rare Peace. Let's take a listen to Harlequin.

Jeremy Pelt on trumpet with another fine recording. We heard the title track from it, entitled Soundtrack, and he's accompanied by Chin Chin Liu on vibes, Victor Gould piano, Vicente Archer bass, Alan Mednar drums, and this is just a fine recording at its best on High Note. And before that, we heard from Marley Monroe, also known as Lady Blackbird, from Black Acid Soul, Beware the Stranger. Let's continue with a group of ladies, a trio of ladies, as a matter of fact, fine musicians, Tamika Reed on cello, Sylvia Bonianese on bass, and Mass Swift on violin, from their recording Here and Now, Not Living in Fear. Let's take a listen to Tamika Reed's composition, Prayer for Wadud.

0: That's Dina Witkowski from Aries, from the Zodiac Suite, her homage to Mary Lou Williams. And before that, we heard from Diane Reeves from Never Too Far, We Belong Together. And you've heard it right here with me, Dee Alexander, and this is Jazz.
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2: Hi, I'm John Penny, host of Jazz Fest Detroit, 7 to 10 on Saturday nights here on 90.9. And while there are occasions when I need to be in two places at once and have to pre-record the program, one of my greatest joys is to sit in the chair and broadcast live from our studios at 123 Selden in the Detroit School of the Arts. To be able to do this in a city that has such a rich tradition in arts and culture is a humbling privilege. And it wasn't too long ago, sitting in the chair, when I had an epiphany moment. I was surrounded by music. In the west end of our building, Dee Dee Bridgewater was performing with Rodney Whittaker and the Carr Center's Gathering Orchestra. To the east of me, just across the alley, the Detroit Symphony was performing in Orchestra Hall on the corner of Woodward and Selden. And the music I was playing on the radio? It was recorded just across the street to the north of me, at 46 Selden. It was February 13, 1973. The venue was the storied Strata Concert Gallery, and the artists were the Charles Mingus Quintet. And to make it even cooler, it was a live broadcast. And one of the things I love most about live broadcasts is, well, sometimes stuff just happens, as it did to the host that evening, Bud Spangler.
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Night and Day from guitarist Earl Klugh with bassist Ralph Armstrong and drummer Gene Dunlap from an album simply titled Earl Klugh Trio Volume 1. It opens this hour of jazz for us. Hi, I'm John Hill. I'll be your host. Good to be with you again.

Concierto de Arañas, the title track from an album by guitarist Jim Hall with the David Matthews Orchestra. And we began with the composition Notturno, or Nocturne, from saxophonist

Nicole Glover, her album called Strange Lands, with special guest George Cables at the piano. The bassist was Daniel Duke. Nick Cacioppo was the drummer. Nicole Glover opening the set. We're listening to jazz. I'm John Hill. This is As a Flower Blossoms from Pat Metheny.

Music from arranger and conductor Bob Curnow's L.A. Big Band, playing the music of Pat Metheny and Lyle Mays. That was a song called It's Just Talk, written by Pat Metheny, with solos from Andy Martin on trombone and Bill Cunliffe at the piano. Just ahead of it, drummer Reed Hoisson. The Reed Hoisson Project, featuring saxophonist Keith Bishop, from an album called Your Move. The song was Three Views of a Secret, the Jaco Pastorius tune. Keith Bishop on alto sax, Eric DeFod on tenor, James Moore was the trumpet player, with Jeff Bush on trombone, pianist Jeff Lashway, Jeff Grubbs on bass, and on congas, George Jones. The Reed Hoisson Project, the album called Your Move. And we began that set with the lovely, delightful Diana Krall. Diana Krall from an album called Love Scenes, a duet. Diana and guitarist Russell Malone, I Don't Stand a Ghost of a Chance with You. We are listening to jazz.

0: The liner note for this one starts, "Any big jazz band that works steadily is on the road. It's a condition of employment." This band happens to be the Count Basie Orchestra. That was a song called Basie from the album On the Road. Ahead of that, we heard from pianist Dave Grusin with a song called The Plan from the motion picture soundtrack The Firm. And we began the set with Mose Allison, recorded live in London, the song I Feel So Good. I'm John Hill, and as always, I feel great spending an hour listening to some great jazz music with you. Remember, if you have any questions, comments, or suggestions, you can always reach out to jazznetwork@wfmt.com. 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
2: Both Bela Bartok and Dmitri Shostakovich suffered from hardships imposed upon them in World War II by Adolf Hitler. Bartok's public disapproval of the Nazis forced him to leave his beloved homeland of Hungary and settle in the United States, where he languished as a composer, depressed, impoverished, and in ill health. In 1943, Serge Koussevitzky rescued him by commissioning the piece we now know as the Concerto for Orchestra. As Bartok set to work on the concerto, he heard Shostakovich's Seventh Symphony, titled The Leningrad. Composed while Leningrad was under siege by the Nazis, Shostakovich was surrounded by catastrophic starvation and loss of life. His dedication to completing the symphony stood as an example to Leningrad that its spirit could not be broken. The Leningrad received premieres in Moscow, London, and New York, and was heralded worldwide.
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4: Good morning, it's Wednesday. I'm here, you're there.
3: Detroit.
4: We've got the music together. Let's get to it, shall we? Music of Wilhelm Friedemann Bach. Symphonia in F major with the Academy for Old Music of Berlin.

Music of the second child and eldest son of Johann Sebastian Bach and Maria Barbara Bach, Wilhelm Friedemann Bach, and his music there, a sinfonia, a little symphony in F major with the Academy for Old Music of Berlin. Yeah, despite his acknowledged genius as an improviser and composer, poor Wilhelm Friedemann, he had a tough go of it in his life. His income and his employment were unstable, and he died in poverty. Had a kind of, well, let's say not a warm and fuzzy personality. I suppose that was one of the things that did not work in his favor, outside of the fact that he also had a certain fondness for the fruit of the fermented grape, if you catch my drift. Well, hey, every family has talented people that oftentimes have some personal challenges. I'm Dave Wagner. My challenge here is to be with you every morning and play music for you on the radio. Not much of a challenge for me. I look forward to it every day, right here from 5 a.m. till 10 a.m. Looking at today in musical history, it's the birth date of Laurindo Almeida, the guitarist, who actually crossed over and did great work in both the classical and the popular music fields. He's credited with also being the inventor of the bossa nova. And also today is the birth date of Horace Silver, born on this date in the year 1928. Horace Ward Martin Travers Silver, American jazz pianist, composer, and arranger, known as the individual that really brought about the hard bop style that he helped pioneer in the 1950s. He was born on this date in 1928 in Norwalk, Connecticut. We've got music next of Bernard Henrik Krusel, clarinet quartet number 2 in C minor, with Osmo Vanska playing the clarinet.

Bernie wrote that for us. Finnish composer Bernard Henrik Krusel, clarinetist, composer, and translator. And we had his clarinet quartet number 2 in C minor, opus 4, with Osmo Vanska playing the clarinet. Take a look at our weather forecast. It's going to be warm, just like yesterday, continuing this unseasonably warm weather for this time of year, with the temperatures in the mid-90s, 93 today, says the National Weather Service, with heat index values as high as 101 degrees, if you value, of course, those heat indexes. And there is a chance of maybe some showers and thunderstorms in the afternoon, which may also be firing off tonight, a low tonight of around 73. Chance of showers tomorrow afternoon, 87 degrees. Obviously, it won't be quite as warm. And then it looks like Friday, Saturday, Sunday into Labor Day, it's going to be cooler. I mean, in the low to mid-80s for all four of those days, with a chance of showers on Friday. It looks like Saturday, Sunday, and Monday, Labor Day, are going to be dry. So says the National Weather Service. I don't know if we can hold them to their word on that, but let's see what is going to happen. Well, we will see what happens, hopefully. So there's all we need to know right now, or all we can know. Let's put it that way. The Polonaise in A-flat major, opus 53. 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

0: Polish pianist Rafał Blachacz, who was named the uncontested winner of the prestigious International Chopin Piano Competition in 2005, becoming the first Polish musician to win that competition in 30 years. They're playing the music of Chopin, the Polonaise in A-flat major, Opus 53, right here on the radio, 90.9 FM. 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
0: I'm hoping that on our show, Two with the Works, we can eventually play some music by Guillaume Machaut. You know why?
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Great classical music continuing on WRCJ with the Symphony Number 45 in D major, even though it has a high number there and from the listings of the numbers of symphonies. It's actually an early work that was numbered after what actually was his final symphony, Symphony Number 41. We have Sir Charles McCarris and the Prague Chamber Orchestra.

0: Sir Charles McCarris, thank you very much, the Prague Chamber Orchestra. And during Sir Charles's time with the Prague Chamber Orchestra, they recorded all of the Mozart symphonies. Symphony number 45 in D major from the year 1770. Coming up in the next hour right here on WRCJ-FM and HD1 Detroit, Handel. We've got music of Johann Sebastian Bach. We've got music from the movies and Jeremiah Clarke's trumpet voluntary suite, which we will play voluntarily. 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It's been called the King of Instruments, and Beethoven called organists the greatest of all virtuosos. The AGO is a national organization, and the Detroit chapter is one of the largest in the country, first founded in 1910. 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

Music of Handel and the Organ Concerto in B flat major, originally a harp concerto, played between the acts of the oratorio Alexander's Feast. And we had George Malcolm playing the organ, the Academy of St. Martin in the Fields, and Neville Mariner. Very good morning to you on this second day of September, a Wednesday morning. I'm Dave Wagner. Today, the birthday of jazz pianist Horace Silver, born on this date in 1928. Also today, the birthday of Terry Bradshaw, NFL Hall of Fame quarterback and sportscaster, born on this date in 1948. Flower Festival at Genzano. This is music from a one-act ballet set in Italy, originally produced for the Royal Danish Ballet in Copenhagen. Music of Edward Hallstedt, and we have Ole Schmidt and the Copenhagen Philharmonic Orchestra.

Edward Hellstedt wrote that music, Dance for Two, Pas de Deux, from a one-act ballet from 1858 called Flower Festival at Genzano. We had the Copenhagen Philharmonic Orchestra and Ole Schmidt. Talked about musical birthdays today, and let's take a look at today in history. On this date, Richard the Lionhearted is crowned King of England at Westminster. That was in 1189. Not a good day for the city of London. The Great Fire of London started on this date, and by the time it was over, 4 days later, 80% of the city was destroyed. That was in 1666. And also on this date, Bing Crosby makes his solo radio debut. That was in 1931. We have music of Johann Sebastian Bach. I started our time off together this morning, by the way, with music of his eldest son, Wilhelm Friedemann Bach. So time to hear from Dad here. The Little Fugue in G Minor, BWV 578, originally for solo organ, transcribed by Leopold Stokowski, played here by the Philadelphia Orchestra on Yannick Nesit Seguin.

nothing little about the inspiration and the genius of that particular solo standalone organ fugue. It's known as the Little Fugue in G minor, and there's obviously a larger one from the Fantasy and Fugue BWV 542, but this is a standalone piece, and it stood alone there nicely, didn't it? In a transcription by Leopold Stokowski for the Philadelphia Orchestra back in the day, and in our day, we had Yannick Nezitz again leading the Philadelphia Orchestra. Here's music from the film The Boy in Striped Pajamas with a film score by James Horner. And this particular selection from that movie features a pianist, Alexis Finich, playing the piano in the Czech Philharmonic Orchestra, and Robert Ziegler.

The Boy in the Striped Pajamas was a 2006 historical fiction novel by Irish novelist John Boyne. And as of 2022, the book itself has sold more than 11 million copies worldwide and has been translated into 58 languages, making it really one of the best-selling books of all times. And it was made into a film in 2008, the Holocaust historical drama film that was directed by Mark Herman, with a film score by James Horner. Alexis Finch played the piano, the Czech Philharmonic Orchestra there, and Robert Ziegler. WRCJ in Detroit. Well, we now know that a famous trumpet tune was written by Jeremiah Clark, not by Henry Purcell, although they were both contemporaries, and they both wrote a lot of great music. But we're giving a shout-out here to Jeremiah Clark with his trumpet voluntary suite, the English String Orchestra, and William Boughton.

0: English composer Jeremiah Clarke, who was organist of St. Paul's Cathedral in London from 1699 to 1704, and is now remembered for writing a harpsichord piece that is known as the Prince of Denmark's March, which is commonly called the Trumpet Voluntary. The Trumpet Voluntary suite there with William Boughton and the English String Orchestra. WRCJ FM and HD1 Detroit, we are your 24-hour-a-day music station.
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0: Haley Taylor here this morning at 10 o'clock, Midday Music. Hey, she's starting things off with the Romeo and Juliet Fantasy Overture by Tchaikovsky. 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Here's music of Pat Metheny with guitarist Jason View and Julian Lebrow playing the accordion.

Pat Metheny, he's been busy. He's been awarded 20 Grammys, 3 gold albums, kind of done it all. Progressive contemporary jazz, Latin jazz, and jazz fusion. He's the only person to have won Grammys in 10 different categories, too. Like I said, he's been busy. That's a piece entitled Antonia. Jason View, the guitarist, Julian LeBrow, played the accordion. And we'll conclude this hour of music with Ruggero Ricci playing the violin and the St. Louis Symphony Orchestra, Walter Suskin, the mazurka in E minor for violin and orchestra by Antonin Dvorak.

0: Tony's music, Antonin Dvorak's Mazurka in E minor for violin and orchestra, Ruggero Ricci, the violinist, and the St. Louis Symphony Orchestra, and Walter Susskind. 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

concert overture by Julius Fučík called the Marinarella Overture with Naomi Irvi and the Royal Scottish National Orchestra. Very good morning to you. I'm Dave Wagner. It is a Wednesday morning. The second day of October. Is today a holiday? Well, I certainly hope so. And, you know, we can't let any day go by without celebrating a holiday. So, well, today is a big one. I hope you have enough time to celebrate this World Coconut Day. That's right, world. All across the world, people are saying, I've got a lovely bunch of coconuts. So celebrate any way you want, but just keep in mind that you should pick up a couple of coconuts for dinners, and, you know, work, may have some coconut soup or a coconut souffle. I'm just giving you ideas here. September Song by Kurt Vile. From the show entitled Knickerbocker Holiday, Daniel Hope plays the violin, the Zurich Chamber Orchestra here.

That September song from a 1938 musical written by Kurt Vile, a musical called Knickerbocker Holiday, based loosely on Washington Irving's History of New York, about life in 17th century New Netherland, which was the name at that time for old New York. And September song became a pop standard because of that particular show. Lots of people have covered that over the years, and we had it played here in another cover by Daniel Hope, the violinist in the Zurich Chamber Orchestra. Lots to do today on this Wednesday, the second day of September. Let's get to it right now and be wide awake. Time for our morning Sue's Alarm.

Music of John Philip Sousa, your wake-up call this morning. Music from 1916, the Boy Scouts of America March, composed as a thank you to the Boy Scouts after they presented Sousa with a loving cup on the occasion of his 62nd birthday. The Detroit concert band Leonard B. Smith, they recorded that. We played it for you here this morning on the radio. It's a Detroit tradition, don't you know? That we have our morning Sousa alarm right here, Monday through Friday, at this time, on

Gabriel Montero at the piano. Well, Gabriel Montero for a while had a deep, dark secret that she kept to herself. And it wasn't anything like terrible, like, you know, I forget to floss ever so often. But as a classical musician, Gabriel Montero liked to improvise. And that's not something that usually is in the wheelhouse of most classical players, but a fellow Argentinian pianist, Martha Argerich, said, hey, you're doing something that a lot of us really can't do or do very well, so you should be proud of it. And now when Gabriela Montero plays encores at her concerts, she usually improvises her encores, and she's made an entire disc here on the EMI label of her improvisations on famous pieces. I'm getting choked up just thinking of this. That's Autumn from the Four Seasons by Antonio Vivaldi, with some extra notes added there by Gabriela. Pretty cool. Gene Lamont, the Tafel Music Orchestra, they play all the notes here from the Symphony in G Major by the Chevalier de Saint-Georges.

Music of the French violinist, conductor, composer, and soldier of African descent, Joseph Bellone, who was known as the Chevalier de Saint-Georges, the first classical composer of African descent to attain widespread acclaim in Western music. And we had his symphony in G major with Jean Lamont and the Teufel Musik Baroque Orchestra right here on the radio, 90.9 FM.

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1: He is the mixer of the Elixir, Peter Wharf. He is here every afternoon, Monday through Friday, with the Drive Time Elixir. Starting off today with music of Henry Kimball Hadley, once among the most performed of American composers, probably best known today as the founder of what became the Tanglewood Music Festival. And Peter starting off with his music this afternoon, the symphonic poem The Ocean with John McLaughlin Williams and the National Symphony Orchestra of Ukraine. Every afternoon, 2 to 6 p.m., reduce your stress as you travel and enjoy great classical music with Peter on the Drive Time Elixir. We've got music next of Johannes Brahms, the Rhapsody in G minor, opus 79, number 2. Martha Argerich plays the piano.

Martha Argerich playing the piano from her 1961 solo debut recital disc, The Rhapsody in G Minor, Opus 79 by Brahms. And we've got music of Edward McDowell. This is to A Wild Rose from Woodland Sketches, originally a piano piece, arranged here by Thomas Frost, played by the Philadelphia Orchestra and Eugene Ormandy.

Pretty wild music there, quite frankly, to A Wild Rose from Woodland Sketches by Edward McDowell. To this day, I think that's probably his best-known piece. Eugene Normandy, the Philadelphia Orchestra. And Wynton Marsalis shows us how it should be done with some pretty fancy cornet playing. The Fantasy Brilliant for Cornet and Wind Ensemble by Jean-Baptiste Arban. And we have, along with Wynton, the Eastwind Wind Ensemble, and Donald Hunsberger.

0: WRCJ-FM and HD1 Detroit. Donald Hansberger, the Eastman Wind Ensemble with Wynton Marsalis, the Fantasy Brilliant for Cornet and Wind Ensemble by Jean-Baptiste Arban. Coming up, another great hour of classical music, thanks to you and your support of 90.9 FM. Rossini's here for you, Emmanuel Chabrier, Maurice Ravel, and some Franz Schubert to just add to the fun.
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0: Music of Rossini, the overture to The Barber of Seville, Claudio Abbado, and the Chamber Orchestra of Europe. I am honestly sure that the original tenor in that production was none other than Bugs Bunny.
1: How do? Welcome to my shop. Let me cut your mop. Let me save your crop. Daintily, daintily. Hey, you. Don't look so perplexed. Why must you be vexed? Can't you see you're next? Yes, you're next. You're so next.
0: See, I really think that he was the original tenor in that. Well, and Elmer Fudd, I think, was the, well, I don't know if you can call Elmer the baritone or not. I mean, his Elmer's voice was pretty unique. Claudio Abbado and the Chamber Orchestra of Europe. That is how I learned my classics on the Saturday morning cartoon shows, by watching things like The Rabbit of Seville. Pretty cool stuff. Good morning, I'm Dave Wagner. I hope that brings back memories for you, too. While we sat there and ate our Malto meal, we got great music here in this hour, and let's get to it right now, right, with the music of Carl Busch with the Lansdowne Symphony Orchestra and Ruben Blondel.

That's a piece by Carl Bush called The Song of Chibiabos, which is a character and a musician friend of Hiawatha from Henry Wadsworth Longfellow's epic poem from 1855, The Song of Hiawatha, Reuben Blondel, the Lansdowne Symphony Orchestra. Carl Bush, born in Denmark in 1864, moved to Kansas, later on taught at the University of Chicago, at University of Notre Dame, and at Interlochen Academy of Arts, and his pupils included Robert Russell Bennett and William Levi Dawson. Emmanuel Chabrier's music right now, one of the three romantic waltzes arranged for two pianos.

Emmanuel Chabrier's music from Three Romantic Waltzes, that is the third one, arranged for two pianos by Alfred Cortot, because sometimes, well, let's be honest, one pianist is just not enough. Catherine Stott and Elizabeth Burley were the pianists. Going to be a warm one today, says the National Weather

service, a high today, like yesterday, very, very warm, a high of around 93 degrees with heat indexes, reaching up there over 100 degrees. So still staying pretty darn warm. There's a chance of rain showers in the afternoon that will maybe extend into the evening and into tomorrow, with a chance of showers in the afternoon tomorrow on Thursday. But cooler temperatures, a high 87. I mean, it's going to, you have to get your winter coats out because it's dropping below 90 degrees. A piece in the form of an habanera, originally for piano, arranged here for flute and guitar, played by Lorindo Almeida and Martin Rudderman.

piece in the form of an habanera for piano solo, arranged there by Lorindo Almeida and played by Lorindo on his guitar with flute player Martin Rutterman. Lorindo Almeida, born on this date in 1917, Brazilian guitarist and composer in classical jazz and Latin music. He was one of the pioneers in the creator of bossa nova and the first guitarist to receive Grammy Awards for both classical and jazz performances. Recorded over 100 separate records over a 50-year period. Franz Schubert's music right now, the string quintet in C major. This is the third movement of the scherzo, with the Emerson string quartet being joined here by a cello player named Mstislav Rostropovich. Somehow that name seems familiar.

0: Remember those bulletin boards at school where people would tack up at music school, hey, need a guitarist for this gig? And then they had the little tabs with the your phone number that you could like pick off. I think that's what happened with this recording. The Emerson Quartet needed a extra cello player, so they put up that notice, and obviously this Russian guy came along and pulled that tab and called the number. His name was Mstislav Rostropovich. He joined the Emerson Quartet. I mean, I think that's how it went down. String Quintet in C Major, music of Franz Schubert. Worked out pretty well. Live recording made in December of 1990.
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0: Well, here's our all-star lineup today. Haley Taylor, 10 to 2 with midday music and your box lunch ready to go at noon. Peter Warr from 2 to 6 p.m. with the drive time elixir. Peter Vandegraaff with exploring music at 6 p.m. and jazz tonight with John Hill at 7 p.m. 24 hours a day. You're going to hear great music here on WRCJ. This is Stargazers from E.T., the Extraterrestrial. Keith Lockhart here in the Boston Pops Orchestra.

some otherworldly music there. Usually we have the main theme or the bicycle chase music from Star Wars, but that's a piece entitled Stargazers from E.T., the extraterrestrial Steven Spielberg film from 1982. John Williams wrote the film score. Keith Lockhart, Boston Pops Orchestra, played it for us. Here's the finale from the Symphony No. 2, Opus 30 by Howard Hanson, known as the Romantic Symphony, premiered in Boston by Serge Koussevitzky in 1930. We've got Leonard Slatkin here in the St. Louis Symphony Orchestra.

0: Music of Howard Hanson, the finale there from the Symphony No. 2, Opus 30, music that was commissioned by Serge Koussevitzky for the 50th anniversary of the Boston Symphony Orchestra in 1930. Leonard Slatkin there and the St. Louis Symphony Orchestra on WRCJ-FM and HD1 Detroit. Upcoming, we've got music for the King. Not only for the King, but for the King's Supper. Also music of Carl Maria von Weber. And when was the last time you heard some music by Zdeněk Fibich? Think about that. And then don't worry about it, because we got you covered for next hour right here on the radio, 90.9 FM. 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
0: Good morning, I'm Dave Wagner. We've got music for the King and his supper. The symphonies for the King's Suppers by Michel Richard de Lalande. Now, that's before he got his subscription to Apple Music. Now, he had the band come in and play for him. The Orchestral Ensemble of Paris here with Jean-Pierre Vallès and trumpeter Maurice André.

Maurice André, the trumpeter, with friends there from the Ensemble Orchestral de Paris, Jean-Pierre Vallès, music of Michel Richard de la Lande, and the symphony there for The King's Suppers. Good morning, I'm Dave Wagner. It was on this date in the year 1189, Richard the Lionhearted is crowned King of England at Westminster Abbey, and no, I'm sorry to say I did not receive my invitation. The Great Fire of London started on this date in the year 1666, and by the time it was over in 4 days, about 80% of the city was destroyed. And on this date, the TV soap opera Search for Tomorrow premieres on CBS television. That was in 1951. Don't have to search any further for this. A concert piece for piano and orchestra by Carl Maria von Weber. And we have Gerhard Oppitz playing the piano and the Bavarian Radio Symphony Orchestra and Sir Colin Davis.

0: Okay, there actually is a literary story behind this particular piece of music, the concert piece for piano and orchestra. And I guess Carl Maria Weber wrote the program to kind of explain images that he saw in this music. So here's the story. A wife looks out from the top of her chateau. She's sad and lonely because her husband has been off on a crusade. But wait, off in the distance, there he is, coming home. And not only that, he's got not only that bucket of chicken, but the entire meal deal. Wow, there is a happy ending. I hope he just says, remember to get half regular, you know, and half extra crispy. Gerhard Oppitz, the pianist, the Bavarian Radio Symphony Orchestra, and Sir Colin Davis. Honestly, there really has to be something there for everyone.
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0: Holidays, and then there are holidays. Today is World Coconut Day, and it's not just, I guess, not just here in the United States, but throughout the world. I don't know who actually came up with World Coconut Day, but doesn't matter. It's here on the internet, and I think, you know, we're kind of obliged to at least have a go at celebrating it. So made some coconut soup today for dinner. That would be good. Sonata for two violins in B minor, Opus 12, number 1. Remember, you heard it here first. Music of Jean-Marie Leclerc, Greg Ewer, and Adam LaMotte are the violin soloists.

Adam LaMonte and Greg Ewer playing the violins, a sonata for two solo violins in B minor from a set of six of these sonatas by a renowned French musician, Jean-Marie Leclerc, who is known as the French Corelli. Music next of Zdeněk Fibich, and this is Toman and the Wood Nymph, a symphonic poem inspired by a fairy tale about a youth wandering in the forest after his girlfriend ditches him and he meets a friendly forest spirit, and I guess he's much happier. Czech National Symphony Orchestra and Marek Štílek conducting.

0: Music of Zdeněk Fibich from 1875, the symphonic poem Toman and the Wood Nymph, Marek Štílek and the Czech National Symphony Orchestra. I'm Dave Wagner. That's all for me this morning. Thanks so much for tuning in and letting me play music for you. Stay tuned. Coming up next here on the radio, Haley Taylor, Midday
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2: Good morning and welcome to Midday Music. I'm Haley Taylor. Thanks so much for tuning in on this midweek morning. It's Wednesday, second day of September. And we're going to begin with a 29-year-old Pyotr Tchaikovsky. Another Russian composer, Mily Blakarev, suggested that Shakespeare's Romeo and Juliet might make a good orchestral piece. And Blakarev didn't stop at the suggestion. He gave Tchaikovsky detailed advice about the structure, the themes, and even the keys he thought that he should use. Tchaikovsky completed the first version in 1869, but Blakarev wasn't satisfied, and Tchaikovsky revised it in 1870. Then he revised it again in 1880, giving us the version that's generally performed today, which is what we're going to hear now. As Bernard Haitink conducts the Royal Concertgebouw Orchestra, Tchaikovsky's Romeo and Juliet.

piece that began with a suggestion from a friend, Mily Balakirev. And then that suggestion turned into multiple revisions from 1869 to 1870 and then 1880. So the Romeo and Juliet we know today took Tchaikovsky more than a decade to settle on. Bernard Haitink conducting the Royal Concertgebouw Orchestra there. Again, Romeo and Juliet. We're going to stick with the romance. Why not? Music of Beethoven coming up. Violin Sonata number 2 on the

Beethoven published his first three violin sonatas together, as his Opus 12 in 1799. He was still a relatively new arrival in Vienna, building his reputation primarily as a soloist and an improviser. And the original title of this piece tells us something about the balance between the instruments. Beethoven described them as sonatas for harpsichord or forte piano with a violin. The violin is second, the piano comes first. And I think that's how these arrangements genuinely feel. They're not violin solos with accompaniment. Two instruments are partners, and Beethoven really gives the piano solos plenty to do. We'll hear it here with Anne-Sophie Mutter as the violinist and Lambert Orkus at the piano. Beethoven's Violin Sonata No. 2 in A major.

Published in 1799 as part of Beethoven's first set of violin sonatas. Anne-Sophie Mutter performing today on the violin, Lambert Orcus at the piano, Beethoven's Violin Sonata No. 2 in A major. All right, we had two very romantic composers at the top of the hour, Piotr Tchaikovsky, Beethoven, and now let's head to England for music of Ralph Vaughan Williams. This is in 1906 when Williams was helping edit a new hymnal when he encountered a melody written more than 300 years earlier by Thomas Tallis. Tallis had composed the tune in 1567, a setting of Psalm 2. Vaughan Williams included it in the English hymnal, paired with the words, "When rising from the bed of death." 4 years later, he made that older melody the foundation of this next piece of music, which I'm sure you will recognize, Fantasia on a Theme by Thomas Tallis. You're going to hear it performed today by Leonard Slatkin, conducting the St. Louis Symphony Orchestra.

0: a piece that premiered in a cathedral in 1910, building the piece around a psalm tune by Thomas Tallis, written way back in 1567, more than three centuries separating the two composers. Fantasia on a Theme by Thomas Tallis, music of Ralph Vaughan Williams, performed by Leonard Slatkin, conducting the St. Louis Symphony Orchestra. That's the 10 o'clock hour, all done. Don't go anywhere, though. We have Corelli to start off the 11 o'clock hour here on Midday Music.
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0: 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That's the soundtrack this week. 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
0: Hello, I'm Haley Taylor. It's just about 11 o'clock here on Midday Music. So to start this hour, we have music of Arcangelo Corelli. Now, these are part of his Opus 6 concertos, which appeared in print a year after his death in 1714. But they weren't really new music. Corelli had been working on and performing concertos like these ones for decades. There's evidence that some of the material actually goes back all the way to the 1680s. You're going to hear them now, performed by the Philharmonia Baroque Orchestra, conducted by Nicholas McGeegan, Corelli's Concerto No. 1 in D major.

0: Corelli died in 1713, so he never saw this collection in print. It was published as Opus 6 the following year and became one of the models for 18th century concerto grosso music. That was his Concerto Grosso No. 1 in D major, performed by the Philharmonia Baroque Orchestra, conducted by Nicholas McGeegan. In just a moment, we have a good example of a composer whose reputation in his own lifetime was very different from the one he has today. Stay tuned. The story of Dubois is coming up.
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Théodore Dubois was born in 1837. He won the Prix de Rome, became an organist in Paris, and taught at the Paris Conservatory, eventually becoming its director. His students included Paul Dukas. So even if Dubois isn't a household name now, he was right in the middle of French musical life. This suite dates from 1893, written for wind instruments. It's a collection of character pieces rather than a narrative program. This is the Serenade Orchestra performing Suite for Winds, music of Théodore Dubois.

Théodore Dubois wrote that piece in 1893 before becoming director of the Paris Conservatory, a post he held from 1896 until 1905, and yet it's not a name that we know very well within the classical music world. So important to bring his music back, that was the Serenade Orchestra performing his Suite for Winds, music of Théodore Dubois. We're going to stick with the French composers. Coming up next, Gabriel Fauré. This is music from Pelléas et Mélisande.

Fauré had very little time to meet the deadline for this music, so his student actually helped to orchestrate the theater score. The production of Pelléas et Mélisande opened in June of 1898. Fauré later extracted several movements for a concert suite, and that's what we heard today, a little suite of music from Fauré's Pelléas et Mélisande, performed by flute soloist Martin Ruderman and guitar soloist Lorindo Almeida. We have one more piece of music to finish out this hour, and then we're going to head to your box lunch at 12, so stay tuned to hear a choral piece of music on the way. In the meantime, Rachmaninoff's fourth piano concerto. It's one that he refused to stay satisfied with. He began thinking about a fourth piano concerto before leaving Russia in 1917, but didn't complete it until 1926, after years spent largely concentrating on his career as a touring soloist. But he eventually gave the premiere. The reviews were not very kind, and Rachmaninoff withdrew the concerto and revised it. A new version appeared in 1928. Then he went back to it again in 1941, cutting and reshaping the score. And that's the version that's most often heard today. But who knows if Rachmaninoff was ever truly pleased with this piece. Again, the fourth piano concerto performed here by Daniel Trifonov and the Philadelphia Orchestra.

0: Music of Rachmaninoff, a piece of music. We're not entirely sure if Rachmaninoff was ever entirely pleased with it. He completed it just before 1927, but he'd been working on it since 1917. The premiere wasn't great, the reviews were not great, so he revised it in 1928 and then again in 1941. That's the version that we heard now, the 1941 version. Daniel Trifonov at the piano with the Philadelphia Orchestra performing music of Rachmaninoff. That's the morning all wrapped up and done. We're going to head into the afternoon, as we always do, with a little lunch break. We have your box lunch coming up, so stay tuned.
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0: I'm Haley Taylor. It's midday music. Thanks so much for tuning in on this Wednesday afternoon, just about 12 o'clock. And we have another meeting between Bach and Arnold Schoenberg. We did this yesterday for this box lunch as well. This is an orchestration that Schoenberg made of a Bach piece in 1922. Bach's original choral, which is Soul, Adorn Thyself, is for organ. And an earlier version comes from his Weimar years. Bach returned to it in Leipzig, adding even more ornamentation to the score. It became a part of his collection known as the Great 18 Choral Preludes. Schoenberg's goal wasn't simply to make an orchestra imitate the organ. He really uses different pieces of the orchestra to clarify Beethoven's counterpoint. Here it is, performed by the Houston Symphony Orchestra, conducted by Christoph Aschenbach. This is Soul, Adorn Thyself.

0: Originally written for organ, it was orchestrated by Arnold Schoenberg in 1922. Schoenberg said his orchestral colors were meant to make Bach's individual musical lines easier to hear within the counterpoint. That was a choral prelude called "Soul, Adorn Thyself," music of Bach, but again an arrangement there by Schoenberg, performed by the Houston Symphony Orchestra. Well, that's your Bach's lunch for the program today, and we're going to continue on with another big B. The three big Bs are Bach, Beethoven, and Brahms. Brahms is coming up.
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0: Brahms's first piano concerto began as something completely different. In 1854, the 20-year-old Brahms started writing a sonata for two pianos. He then considered turning the material into a symphony before finally deciding it needed a piano and an orchestra. The process took several years, and it unfolded during a very difficult time in Brahms's life. His friend and mentor, Robert Schumann, had attempted suicide in 1854 and was confined to an asylum, while Brahms became increasingly close to his wife, Clara Schumann. This concerto, though, finally reached the stage in 1859 with Brahms himself as the soloist, his friend Josef Joachim conducting the premiere. And a performance in Leipzig a few days later went very poorly. The audience response was not very warm, but Brahms kept the piece intact and eventually entered the standard repertoire, and it's loved today. This is it, his Piano Concerto No. 1 in D minor, performed by the Philadelphia Orchestra, conducted by Riccardo Muti.

0: Brahms began that music as a two-piano sonata, considering it into a symphony, but then finally returning it to a concerto. He actually played the solo part himself at the premiere. Brahms's first piano concerto, performed there by the Philadelphia Orchestra, conducted by Riccardo Muti, the soloist today, Alexis Fessenberg. There's Brahms. All right, we had two big pieces of music for this hour, which I love to do, to dip into some longer pieces of music. We had your box lunch and then Brahms. 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
0: I'm Haley Taylor. It's midday music here on WRCJ, and it's just about 1 o'clock, so it's time for your midday Mozart. Mozart had an unusually busy spring this year, 1784. He was living in Vienna, performing his own piano concertos, teaching, and keeping a handwritten catalog of his new compositions. This is one of them, entered on March 30th, his quintet in E-flat for piano, oboe, clarinet, horn, and bassoon. The premiere followed on April 1st with Mozart himself at the piano, and I think Mozart was pretty happy with the result. A few days later, he wrote to his father, "I myself consider it to be the best thing I have written in my life." Sounds very Mozartian. Here it is, quintet in E-flat, performed by Carol Rosenberger as the piano soloist, Alan Vogel on the oboe, David Schifrin on the clarinet, Robin Graham on the horn, and Ken Mundy on bassoon.

0: Music performed by Carol Rosenberger on the piano, Alan Vogel, David Schifrin, Robert Graham, and Ken Mundy, all together performing Mozart's Quintet for Piano and Winds in E-flat, your midday Mozart for the program today. A connection to Mozart, someone who was a great influence on him, Haydn, is coming up. Stay tuned to hear his piano sonata in C major.
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0: This is late Haydn, and it comes from his enormously successful visits to London. Haydn made two trips to England during the 1990s. God, that would be cool. During the 1790s. While there, he became friends with a German-born piano soloist who was living in London at the time. She was clearly an accomplished player, and Haydn dedicated several demanding keyboard works to her, including this C major sonata, written around 1794 and 95. And the instruments really matter here. Haydn had encountered English forte pianos with a bigger sound and a broader range than many of the instruments that he had known in Vienna. And his late piano writing really began to take advantage of those possibilities. Today we have Long Long at the piano, performing Haydn's piano sonata in C major.

A live recording at Carnegie Hall in 2003 with Long Long at the piano, performing Haydn's Piano Sonata in C major, a sonata that he wrote during his second visit to London in the 1790s, a piece that he dedicated to the piano soloist Teresa Bartolozzi, one of the several accomplished musicians that he befriended there. So a very successful trip. You're listening to Midday Music. Coming up next, Symphony No. 2 in G minor by Wilhelm Stenhammer. He actually withdrew his first symphony after hearing another Scandinavian symphony that changed his thinking, Sibelius's Second Symphony. I think he really admired Sibelius, and he didn't want to imitate him or the German romantic tradition he'd grown up with. So by the time he began the Second Symphony, he was deliberately looking in a different direction. He spent several years studying Renaissance counterpoint, and that kind of fed directly into the work. We're going to hear the first movement here, music again of Wilhelm Stenhammer. This is his Symphony No. 2 in G minor.

0: symphony that came about as a redirection. Stenheimer originally withdrew his first symphony after hearing Sibelius's second symphony. Knowing that he didn't want to imitate him, he went in a completely different direction. And by the time he wrote that second symphony that you just heard, he was looking in a different direction to music of the Renaissance. We heard just the first movement of Stenheimer's second symphony performed by the Royal Scottish National Orchestra. And also, I can't believe it, that's the last piece of music for the program today. I say this all the time, but I really do feel it. I feel like the program has just flown by today. It is Wednesday, the second day of September. Thanks so much for tuning in. I hope that you'll tune in again. Midday Music joins you every single weekday morning at 10 o'clock. It goes until 2 p.m. And as it's just about 2 p.m., it's time to pass the torch to Peter Wharf with your Drive Time Elixir. That's coming up next.
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2: 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I'm Peter Wharf. We have Luigi Boccherini for you this hour. The first piano concerto by Dmitri Shostakovich, which also showcases trumpet in the last movement. It's almost a double concerto, and we have a terrific performance from Yujia Wang and the Boston Symphony Orchestra later this hour. Speaking of the Boston Symphony Orchestra, they've just wrapped up their summer season in the Berkshire Mountains of Western Massachusetts at the Tanglewood Festival. This is the guy who was one of the founders of the famous summer festival at Tanglewood in Massachusetts. His name is Henry Kimball Hadley. He was also a composer, and he wrote this, his symphonic poem,

0: summer 1934, and Henry Kimball Hadley is walking through the Berkshire Hills of Western Massachusetts, scouting a place to realize his dream, a summer home of symphonic music for the Boston Symphony Orchestra, and that became the Berkshire Music Festival, the Tanglewood Festival in Western Massachusetts, or where the Boston Symphony Orchestra just wrapped up their summer season. That's the music of Henry Kimball Hadley, music festival founder, conductor, composer, the symphonic poem called The Ocean, here on WRCJ-FM and HD1 in Detroit.
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Jean-Pierre, Ron Paul and friends with some Luigi Boccherini on WRCJ-FM's Drive Time Elixir. Superstar pianist Yuja Wong next, who wraps up her summer in Europe and then heads to the U.S. to open the Seattle Symphony Orchestra season on September 19th. Here she is with the Boston Symphony Orchestra and Andras Nelsons in this recording of the first piano concerto by Dmitri Shostakovich.

0: Yuja Wong has been playing Prokofiev this summer, and she plays the third piano concerto to open the Seattle Symphony's season coming up in a couple of weeks on September 19th. There she was with Shostakovich and trumpeter Thomas Rolfs in what kind of turns into a double concerto in the last movement in the Piano Concerto No. 1 by Shostakovich. Yuja Wong, the Boston Symphony Orchestra on WRCJ's Drive Time Elixir.
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Richard Wagner's music for the original song contest before America's Got Talent, even before The Voice. Wagner wrote about the famous German song contest of the Master Singers. Pierre Boulez and the New York Philharmonic with the Prelude to the Opera on WRCJ-FM. I'm Peter Wharf with your midweek drive time elixir. Here's a mandolin concerto by Vivaldi on WRCJ.

Martin Scheffer played the mandolin in that concerto by Antonio Vivaldi on listener-supported WRCJ-FM. National Orchestra of France next. Here's some music by Francis Poulenc.

Perpetual Motion times 3. Originally piano music by Francis Poulenc. We heard the orchestra version from the National Orchestra of France on WRCJ. Music from the 1998 film World War II, fantastic movie called The Thin Red Line. Hans Zimmer wrote the film score. So many guys were in this movie. Sean Penn, Nick Nolte, John C. Reilly, George Clooney, John Cusack, John Travolta was in The Thin Red Line. Here's some of the Hans Zimmer film score.

violin and orchestra arrangement of the Hans Zimmer film score from the 1998 movie The Thin Red Line. Maxime Vengeroff, the violin soloist with the Czech Philharmonic here on WRCJ. More violin showcase now. This time it's Josh

0: Final movement of the second of the two solo violin concertos by Bach, Joshua Bell in the Academy of St. Martin in the Fields.
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Three very different violin showcases on today's Drive Time Elixir. We heard Maxim Vengerov and some of the Hans Zimmer score from the 1998 film The Thin Red Line. Then it was Joshua Bell playing Bach. Here's Jose Luis Garcia playing the violin with the King Singers and a Don McLean tune.

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That was Sunflower, Vitamin Quartet on WRC-JFM. Here's the Cincinnati Pops.

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Music inspired by a German poem called Oberon, which was inspired by, yeah, Shakespeare. There's no escaping him. That's the opera overture by Carl Maria von Weber, the Vienna Philharmonic on WRCJ-FM. I'm Peter Wharf. It's the midweek drive time elixir. Here's the music by probably the most famous American classical musician of the turn of the 20th century, an orchestral medley by the cellist, conductor, educator, and composer Victor Herbert.

a medley of his most popular tunes. That's the music of Victor Herbert, Andre Kostolanitz, and the London Symphony Orchestra on WRCJ-FM. Peter Worf, it's the Drive Time Elixir. Here's Jean-Yves Thibaudet with Eric Satie.

from Three Nocien with a G, music of Erik Satie. A curious word from a curious composer. Jean-Yves Thibaudet performing that music on WRCJ-FM in Detroit. The mysterious old castle is one of the scenes, one of the paintings in Modest Mussorgsky's most famous work, Pictures at an Exhibition, also made famous with the fantastic orchestration by Maurice Ravel. So this work is definitely as much Ravel as it is Mussorgsky. Here's the Old Castle Movement, the Orchestra of Brussels on WRCJ.

the old castle scene from Pictures at an Exhibition, the Maurice Ravel Modeste Mussorgsky collaboration, the Radio Orchestra of Brussels on WRCJ-FM. James Horner collaborated with Ron Howard for the motion picture Apollo 13. 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

0: 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The Czech Philharmonic with some of the James Horner Apollo 13 music here on WRCJ 90.9.
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The Avison Ensemble specializes in performing music by Baroque-era composers like Arcangelo Corelli, whose music we just heard here on WRCJ.

The traditional French-Canadian folk song A la Clairefontaine in the arrangement by the Canadian composer Robert Farnon. The Czech Radio Symphony Orchestra on WRCJ-FM. Here's the powerful finale to one of the big ones by Peter Tchaikovsky, his first piano concerto, Philippe Entremont, and a Bernstein, the New York Philharmonic.

High Voltage Tchaikovsky, the last movement of his first piano concerto in the classic recording from 1961. Leonard Bernstein, the New York Philharmonic, and pianist Philippe Entremont.

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0: 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That's the soundtrack this week. 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

Beethoven's first run at his only opera called Fidelio, but there are three overtures that are basically concert overtures now that he didn't use to open up the show. They're all called Leonora, named after the main character in the opera. That's Leonora Overture number 1, Otto Klemperer, the Philharmonia Orchestra here on WRCJ-FM. I'm Peter Worf. It's the Midweek Drive Time Elixir. Here's Neville Mariner in the Academy with Mozart.

British composer William Alwyn wrote a lot of concert music and a lot of film scores. That's from the film score department. 1957's Fortune is a Woman. We heard the opening credits music to that movie, starred Jack Hawkins and Arlene Dahl. As the BBC Philharmonic here on WRCJ with Edvard Grieg next.

peaceful music by Edvard Grieg, because they were scenes of country life. The Czech Philharmonic on WRCJ FM in Detroit, the Paris of the Midwest. Well, here's the Orchestra of Paris with Maurice Ravel.

0: The Maurice Ravel composition, originally entitled Vienna, well, because that's the official dance of Vienna. La Valse, Maurice Ravel's composition from the Orchestra of Paris on WRCJ.
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0: Cellist Peter Bruns and the State Orchestra of Dresden with Dvorak wraps up today's Drive Time Elixir. Thanks for hanging out with us. I'm Peter Worf. I'm back again tomorrow. Stay tuned for Exploring Music here on WRCJ.
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Hello there, and welcome to Exploring Music. This is Bill McLaughlin. Our theme this week is music fit for a king, or in today's program, an archduke. I thought we'd start with the music of Beethoven, who stands at a very interesting point in the development of the artist as a figure in his own right, as strong in a way as the people who commission him. The earliest history of patronage probably has to do mostly with ecclesiastical figures and then members of the highest aristocracy. But Beethoven was born in the years just prior to the American and French revolutions, and by the early years of the 19th century, the times, they were a-changing. For one thing, there was the rise of a very potent middle class, and these were people who were eager to hear great music. They'd been able to hear it in church heretofore, but they'd never been invited to the throne rooms for the great concerts that were given there. Beethoven, in a very interesting way, shortly found that he had the aristocracy eating out of his hand. Now, with some of these members of the Viennese aristocracy, he had very close personal relationships. One of his great friends, a man who was his piano pupil, was the Archduke Ferdinand. And for him, Beethoven wrote the most marvelous music. Perhaps the greatest of these pieces is the trio, which bears that nickname. Let's hear Daniel Barenboim at the piano with Pinchas Zukerman, violin, and Jacqueline Dupré, the cellist, the first movement of Beethoven's Archduke Trio.

Noble music, isn't it? And a noble performance. That was Daniel Barenboim at the piano. Pinchas Zukerman was the violinist. Jacqueline Dupré, the cellist. And just the mentioning of Ms. Dupré's name suggests that this recording dates back to, as it does, 1970. She's sadly missed. Music of Beethoven, dedicated to his friend and pupil, Archduke Ferdinand. The first movement of the Archduke Trio, Opus 97. Among Beethoven's other acquaintances in Vienna, there was a man who was the Russian ambassador, an art collector, and a very good amateur violinist, Count Razumovsky. For 10 years or more, he maintained his own string quartet, whose leader was none other than Ignaz Schuppanzigh. Okay, now if that's not a name that's familiar to you, he's an important figure and a sympathetic one. He was the first violinist in the quartet that premiered almost all of the Beethoven string quartets. This is an important violinist in the history of music. And this is the leader of the house band, if you went to visit Count Razumovsky. At one point, Count Razumovsky, who loved hearing this quartet play, said, "You know, I need some Russian music from you, young Beethoven. Can you make me Russian music for a string quartet?" And what we get are the three great Razumovsky quartets, Opus 59, 1, 2, and 3. Razumovsky's only request, he said, "Could you fit a Russian tune into each of them?" Let's hear the Russian tune in the third movement of the second quartet. Here's the Emerson String Quartet to play Opus 59, number 2, third movement, Theme à la Russe.

0: The Emerson String Quartet playing music of Beethoven, the quartet in E minor, opus 59, number 2. The third movement there is the part that is based on a Russian theme. That tune is also used by Mussorgsky in his opera Boris. I used to say Goodenough when I was a kid, and then people at the Met told me to say Gudonov. Do you guys have an opinion? Also used by Rachmaninoff, or maybe it's supposed to be Rachmaninoff. Anyway, I wonder what the Count Razumovsky thought of Beethoven's use of this tune here, because it's almost, I won't say flippant, but it's certainly a joyous way to take on a very serious Russian tune. Beautiful music. So does the man who pays the piper call the tune? Well, he can suggest a Russian piece, and he'll have to put up with the results if it's a genius like Beethoven who's composing it. Music written for the Count Razumovsky. 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I think we're going to turn our hand to emperors next, and some non-existent emperors at that. 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
0: Okay, exactly what do I mean by non-existent emperor? Well, that I know of, there are three masterworks in music that bear the nickname emperor. There's a string quartet, a piano concerto, and a magnificent set of waltzes by Johann Strauss. And the emperor has very little to do with any of these three pieces. So I thought we'd take them by turn. And this is probably the rabble-rouser part of me that gets a little annoyed at the notion of only nobility commissioning great music. Let's start with the string quartet. This is late Joseph Haydn, opus 76, number 3. It's a quartet which bears the nickname Kaiser Quartet. Now, Kaiser is just German for Caesar, the name the Romans called their emperors. There's no C originally in the German language, so you substitute a K and the pronunciation becomes Kaiser. And this particular quartet bears that nickname because it has a marvelous set of variations on Haydn's own original tune, which became adopted as the Austrian national anthem. Here is that variations movement played by the Amadeus Quartet, the Kaiser Quartet of Joseph Haydn.

Beautiful variations by Joseph Haydn on his own theme, which was adopted as the Austrian national anthem. That's from the quartet which bears the nickname Emperor or Kaiser Quartet. The Amadeus Quartet gave us that performance. Let's go to another emperor. This is one of the most famous of all, the Emperor Concerto of Beethoven, the final of his five concertos. And the story is, I suppose I believe it, that at one of the first performances, somebody remarked immediately, "That's music fit for an emperor."

But as far as I know, there was no emperor present at the performance. That doesn't matter. We have imperial performers here, Vladimir Ashkenazy and the Chicago Symphony under Sir George Schulte. The finale, a rondo, starts almost in a dream out of the spell cast by the beautiful Adagio movement. So let's go just to that spell and go into the finale of Beethoven's Emperor Concerto.

Vladimir Ashkenazy with the Chicago Symphony under Sir George Schulte, the finale of Beethoven's Concerto No. 5 in E-flat major, which proudly bears the nickname given it by someone at the first performance, Emperor. This was a performance recorded in May 72 at the Cronert Center at the University of Illinois. And I suppose the real audio files may be able to pick out a difference in sound between the Chicago Symphony recordings made here at the Champaign-Urbana Auditorium as opposed to those made in Chicago, either at Medina Temple or at Orchestra Hall itself. Well, we have time for one more emperor, and here is a vexed relationship. The date of the vexing was 1848. There were revolutions everywhere in Europe, and the young emperor-to-be walked into a cafe in which a marvelous young violinist was playing waltzes, and the violinist, seeing the young emperor-to-be come in through the door, switched his tune, and he played La Marseillaise. The emperor-to-be, Franz Joseph, turned on his heel and walked out and never again came to a performance of Vienna's most famous musician, Johann Strauss the Younger. In spite of that, here's a set of waltzes made by Strauss for the reluctant emperor. Lauren Mazel, the Vienna Philharmonic, this is from the New Year's concert of 1996. You're not allowed to get up and walk out, but you're very welcome to get up and dance.

The audience at the Musikverein in Vienna rising to their feet to applaud Lauren Mazel and the Vienna Philharmonic. This is from the New Year's Concert of 1996, the Emperor Waltzes of Johann Strauss the Younger. And we had a little catastrophe here in the radio studio because my producer, my engineer, got up to waltz, and I forgot to warn them that the opening is not in three-quarter time, it's a march. That's a little bow on the part of Johann Strauss the Younger to his emperor. He starts with an Austrian military march. Well, that's all the time we have for Music Fit for a King today. Tomorrow's show, we're going to explore some more of this nobly commissioned stuff and also see if we can't find music commissioned by people like you and me. I'm thinking of Grieg and Sibelius in particular. So join us tomorrow. And in the meantime, stay put.

0: 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Our production assistants are Ella Pinsloop, Eric Opland, Adela Skoronsky, and Weston Williams. Rebecca Neistat is the WFMT production and syndication manager. Exploring Music is made possible by the generous support of the Paul M. Angel Family Foundation, Helen So, the Earl and Brenda Shapiro family, Mr. and Mrs. William G. Brown, Eugene Jarvis and Sasha Gerritsen, the Julian Family Foundation, and the listener supporters of WFMT. I'm Bill McLaughlin. Thanks for listening. 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

Guitarist Kevin Eubanks from his album Shadow Prophets. That was the title track. Mark Ledford vocally. Victor Bailey was the bassist. Tommy Campbell, the drummer. It'll open this hour of jazz for us. Hi, I'm your host, John Hill. Good to be with you again.

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Let's never know and just be friends, 'cause I like you.

The wonderful Blossom Deary. From her album called Blossom's Own Treasures, she wrote the music for all of the tunes on this two-disc set. A lot of other people contributed lyrics, although for that tune, she wrote both the music and the lyric. One of her most notable, I Like You, You're Nice. Blossom Deary from Blossom's Own Treasures. Ahead of it, we heard from guitarist Phil Upchurch. From his album, Tell the Truth, with Take Five, of course, David Arney was the pianist, Kevin Axt on bass, Vince Wilburn Jr. was the drummer, and Mike Smith, the percussionist on the album. And we began that set with Terry Gibbs, drummer Terry Gibbs, and his Thrasher Dream Trios. That is right, four different trios brought together. This two-disc set, by the way, is a testament to human creativity and perseverance. All of this done in the time of a worldwide pandemic. The tune we heard there was called Townhouse 3, and that featured trio number 2, drummer Jerry Gibbs with pianist Kenny Barron and bassist Buster Williams. This collection includes one of Chick Corea's last recordings, Chick performing with the bassist Ron Carter. All the tunes on the album written by Jerry's dad, the great vibist Terry Gibbs. The album called Songs from My Father. Jerry Gibbs, Thrasher Dream Trios. We're listening to jazz. I'm John Hill. Pianist Tobias and bassist Killian Forster are the Klaz Brothers. From their album, The Klaz Brothers and Cuba Percussion, Classic Meets Cuba, Flight of the Bumblebee.

Saxophonist Eddie Harris with his classic Listen Here, originally released on The Electrifying Eddie Harris. It's also available on a two-disc anthology called Artist's Choice, the Eddie Harris Anthology. Sin and Soul was the name of the album by Oscar Brown Jr., from which we heard him leer his way through Ladies Man. And we began that set with organist Joey DeFrancesco. More Music is the name of his album. The song was Soul Dancing, with Michael Ode on drums and Lucas Brown on keyboards. We're listening to jazz.

0: destined to become a classic. Freddie Hubbard's Red Clay, recorded in January of 1970. Trumpeter Freddie Hubbard with Herbie Hancock at the piano, the great Ron Carter on bass, with Lenny White on drums, and the saxophonist Joe Henderson. I'm John Hill. Thanks for joining me for another hour of jazz. As always, my pleasure, and I'll see you later.
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0: generations, jazz has tried to unravel the mystery of Charles Buddy Bolden, whose bold, fiery horn lines helped change the course of music history. By the turn of the century, Bolden was celebrated as the king of New Orleans music. Drawing on the city's rich mix of sounds, he reshaped them on the cornet, playing by ear and improvising with unmistakable style. His improvisational fire just set him apart. Sadly, Bolden's reign was short-lived. At just 30 years old, he was committed to an institution. But it was during that time the music he helped create found its name, jazz, and quickly spread across America and around the world. Thanks for listening and celebrating the music with us here at WRCJ.
1: 14 hours of classical music every day, 10 hours of jazz at night. We are WRCJ-FM and HD1 Detroit.